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3: 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This Friday, it's Hooked Like Helen at the East Room on Gallatin Avenue. 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The Buzz Around Town brought to you by Queen of Hearts Tattoo, the oldest, the boldest, and the most awarded.
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Some people paint. Others yell at referees on TV while sitting on the couch in gym shorts. We just do this. 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

0: 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All the fun at FBHW Show. Later this hour, we never really got to the most embarrassing stuff. We ended up talking about talent shows and the embarrassment from that.
1: Yeah.
0: We'll circle back to the ones we never got to.
2: Oh, man, that was amazing. What was that song called that you sung at your talent show?
0: Hugo the Human Cannonball.
2: That's right. Mm-hmm. He splatted against a wall.
3: He splatted everywhere.
0: Yeah.
2: Oh, yeah, that's right. Yeah, Hugo was here. Yeah,
0: the crowd scattered. Yeah, everywhere, yeah. As Hugo splattered all over the place.
3: Mm-hmm.
0: There was Hugo.
1: It was a rough go for Hugo.
0: True.
2: Makes sense, though. That was a very popular song at the time that you did that, right?
0: Yeah, I mean, obviously everyone still knows the words.
3: Chart topper.
0: Deep cut.
1: Yeah.
0: Of an album that was a deep album. From a genre that was a deep genre.
3: Mm-hmm.
0: Worked out perfect.
2: Country comedy?
0: Yeah, it was him or Jerry Clower. That's an incredibly deep reference.
1: Wow.
0: All right.
1: Yeah.
0: I'm Freebeer, one of the hosts. Yesterday, the boys went shopping for my birthday. I'm getting a birthday week. This was my wife's idea. It's kind of fun. Girl. Turns out everybody who did that before on the right track. It's a lot of fun. So they went shopping yesterday and I got a snackle box.
3: Was that your birthday surprise you were talking about yesterday?
0: Oh. That was a small part of it, but I got a snackle box. Yeah. And a snackle box is a very nice container. That is one box that inside has four boxes and you can put different snacks in there. And our youngest was very into that, as was I. It was his idea. Okay. So when I opened it, there was one that was mini Chips Ahoy's, one that was Chex Mix, one that was Dots Cinnamon Pretzels, and one that was that popcorn. I forget the company, but it's like cheesy and caramelly at the same time.
2: Oh, man, starting off strong.
0: It's a strong snackle box.
2: Yeah.
0: Mm-hmm. And so last night we opened the snackle box. And we all enjoyed snacks.
1: Yeah.
0: And it was empty. He said, let me go fill it. And I said, you can fill it, but we're not going to like empty the box again. Because this, I have to draw a line for all of us, but especially for me.
1: Yeah.
0: He's okay. I'll put it upstairs. So this morning when I was getting ready to leave, I was like, I wonder where all those snacks are. I could have some of those right now. Don't need them. Couldn't find them. So then I got a text from my wife about an hour ago and I was surprised she was awake. I go, what are you doing up? She goes, well, Blanche woke me up. Blanche is one of our dogs. Oh, she had to go to the bathroom. She'll do that. Nope. She was barking like there was an intruder in the house. She said, why did you let Buddy out? I said, I don't think I did. None of the dogs even got up when I left our room. Somehow Buddy had spent the night in the office where the snacks, where the snackle box had been.
3: No.
0: And once again, that.
2: What happened?
0: Lovable a-hole of a dog. Has consumed everything but the Chex Mix, which was the only thing he couldn't chew through the packaging of because it was in like a plastic little jar. So,
2: off to the emergency vet again?
0: No, I don't think so. He just doesn't get to eat breakfast because he's probably very stuffed.
3: He had some, yeah.
0: Yeah. But man, at least he didn't chew through the drywall like our other dog. But man, we're on a roll lately with him destroying things.
1: Why would he, though? He was full.
2: Yeah, exactly.
0: He slept like a baby.
1: No point in chewing trim when you've been eating pirate booty.
0: The whatever it was, yeah. But man, poor Kayla woke up to Blanche barking like there was a home invasion going on.
2: Yeah.
0: Then opens the door to a pile of garbage chewed through in the office. And then you wish there was a home invader that had taken Buddy away.
3: Oh.
2: Well, that sounds like fun.
0: Seems like it.
2: Fun morning.
0: Yeah, sounds like it's working out great.
2: Yeah. Good morning, I'm Steve, and I was not prepared for the amount of friends that I would have to make so that my kids could make friends. Mm. It's the last day or the last week of school. My daughter's last day of school is tomorrow. Mm-hmm. And so she is at that age where she doesn't realize that when school is over, unless she makes some kind of effort to, like, contact people, she's just not going to see them for the entire summer.
0: Yes,
1: right.
0: And so, about 3 days from now, she's going to be like, I miss my friend. You're like, well,
2: yes.
0: Do you know any of their last names even?
2: Nope. No. So I'm, I think we have the only kid that's like sad that school is coming to an end. She's like, oh, I wish we had 10 more weeks of school so I could see my friends. I'm like, all right, well, you have to start, like, you know, tell your friend, whoever, that you want to get together with them this summer and, you know, give them a phone number or exchange. Like, we can tell you how to do this. And I don't want to. I'm afraid. So now I'm in the awkward position of having to, like, text the one person that I do know and saying, hey, do you also have so-and-so's parents' phone number?
1: Mm-hmm. Oh,
2: and,
1: yeah.
2: Going back through old emails from the teachers send pretty regular email updates saying, oh, today in school we did this and this and this. And I remember I saved one email, and it was from the first day of school, because she took a picture of my daughter, Evelyn, and another girl in her class who actually, they showed up to school on the first day wearing the exact same thing. And it's a really cute picture.
0: Great. Her entire social life is ruined.
2: So
1: she just doesn't know it.
2: Well, that girl has become like one of her best friends. So I'd go back through the email and see, okay, well, the teacher also sent this to that kid's parents. So now I got to follow up on this email that was sent 9 months ago and say, hey, I know this is awkward, but like I wasn't prepared for this.
1: Uh-huh.
3: You're like, not my job, kid.
1: Been there.
3: Yeah.
2: I got all these new phone numbers in my phone that are just like, you know, Billy's mom or you know, Doug's dad.
0: Yep.
1: Yeah.
3: Good morning, I'm Kelly, and there's nothing more humiliating or embarrassing as a pet owner than when your pet embarrasses you in public in ways that they would never normally do. I got a good dog, my little dog Mud. She's a mutt. She's a little bit of everything. She's tiny, like 10 to 15 pounds. Not much to her. A little spicy sometimes. Very fun dog. And great on a leash. You can walk Mud for miles. Mud is great. And yesterday, she had an appointment. And she always knows that she's doing something that's a little scary when I take her out of the house, but not my roommate's dog. Because we all go together everywhere. And my roommate does the same thing if I'm not around. And she takes her dog for a walk, Mud automatically goes too. I love it. And yesterday, got home, scooped her up, grabbed her leash and her harness and everything. And she immediately started shaking because she's like, my best friend's not going. Uh-oh, it's just me. Uh-oh. It's appointment time. And I was like, it's okay. Don't be nervous. And so get the harness on her, get her to a little like the neighborhood that the place is in. And we get out of the car and she immediately clocks the building and she's like, oh no. And she does that like weird shaking, but wagging her tail like, I trust you, mom. But then we get to the door. And that little Houdini slips out of her harness, runs into the road, which is fairly busy, and beelines it. And the lady who was opening the door, you know, this is all other animals are there. It's a clinic. And I'm going to open the door when this happens. She slips out of her harness and I'm like, I don't have time to close your door and be mindful of other dogs because now mine is running into the street, which she's never done before. But I knew, I was like, she can see my Jeep. I'm pretty sure that's what she's running to. I hope. And then the lady behind the counter is like, close the door. I was like, I can't. I have to run after my dog. She's going into the street. Could you please close the door? I didn't have time to say that. Obviously, I was just beelining it towards Little Mud. And sure enough, she's just sitting at my little car, just shaking, looking at me like, please don't take me in there.
2: That's impressive. She ran back to the car,
0: right?
3: Oh, yeah. Yeah. She's not going to keep running, you know? And I knew that about her because she is such a good dog. But when you walk back into a place after your dog has pulled a stunt like that, and then they have to be taken care of by professionals, it's like
0: the ones that asked you to shut the door, but you didn't have time.
3: Yeah. So I'm holding her. I got her harness in my hand and I'm like, hey, I'm really sorry. And they're looking at me like, it happens. It happens. But they know her. She knows them. And so the fact that she was that nervous was so weird. And then once she's in there, she's like, oh, this is fine. This is totally fine. And I'm looking at her like, I am mortified. Now I'm afraid that they're not going to let me come back here because I put other dogs at risk who are in this waiting room.
2: Yeah, you're but, fine.
3: Yeah, oh, they didn't care.
1: It happens at all.
3: They didn't give a damn. It's
2: weird. But, like my old dog, Lola, she had weird vet energy, too. And I'm assuming she just associates it with, obviously, you know, getting some kind of exam.
3: Yeah.
2: But she was not really a barker at all. I mean, if the doorbell rang, she'd bark. But very rarely, I'd take her to the vet and she would just bark nonstop from the moment we got there to the moment we left. She was very happy. Like her tail's always wagging. She's like, just freaked out.
0: Way overstimulated.
1: Yeah.
3: There was this one vet. I can't remember if it was here or not, but I had to stop going because they have a bird and the bird squawks all the time at the vet.
1: Oh, God.
2: All like an office bird?
3: Yeah.
2: It's just always there?
3: And the bird is beautiful, but it would squawk and squawk. And I remember sitting there with Shadow. I feel like it was when I first moved here. I don't know. Whatever. It doesn't matter. And I had to stop going there because it made me anxious. And my cat would be sitting there like, what is that thing? I want to kill it, you know?
0: Yeah. Oh,
3: and
0: I bet.
3: And then you sit in the waiting room or you sit in the room with your animal and you can just hear that thing squawking the whole time. I'm like, this is giving me anxiety. So
1: that would be incredibly aggravating.
3: Yeah, it is.
0: I had somebody who worked at the vet one time. I said, we had two dogs at the time. And I said, yeah, he doesn't mind coming to the vet. The other one does. And she said, well, that's because the other one is a very smart dog and he's lovably dim.
1: Mm-hmm.
0: I said, what? She said, yeah, the lovably dim ones always like coming because they don't remember the bad things that happen here. All they remember is the good.
3: Yeah.
0: And that lovably. Was probably 15 years ago. It seems pretty accurate based on all of the dogs that I've had since then.
3: Uh-huh.
2: Lovably dim is such a nice way to put it.
0: Yeah, because, you know, their heart's in the right place. They're just like, nah, ah, I got a treat here once.
1: Some real retriever energy.
2: Mm-hmm. Got a great personality.
0: Yep. Oh, yeah. Great personality for sure.
1: Uh-huh. Thank God they can't vote. Good morning, I'm Hot Wings with a hot take.
0: Oh, hot, hot, hot, hot, hot, hot, hot, hot, hot, hot.
1: I've decided blue is universally the best color. Done.
2: Here, here.
0: Mm-hmm. What brought you to this decision?
1: I don't know. I was just thinking about it.
3: Hot.
4: He's looked into it.
1: Yeah.
0: Okay. That's it?
1: Yeah, pretty much. Isn't everybody.
3: Your favorite color?
1: Everybody looks good in blue. Nobody looks bad in blue. Certainly a shade of blue. Jeans are blue. Everyone wears jeans. They're blue. They look good. Cars almost always look good in blue.
2: Sky.
1: Sky looks great in blue. Water looks great when it's bluer. The bluer, the better.
2: Go ahead. Try and argue.
4: Sand.
0: Why? Howings likes blue.
1: Mm-hmm.
0: So your favorite color last week is the number one color this week.
1: Yeah, but my second favorite color is green, and that's not the best color. Blue is.
0: Yeah, that's why it's second.
1: Mm-hmm.
0: Tracks.
3: But trees aren't blue.
0: Oh, man. Can you imagine if trees were blue?
1: I know.
0: That'd be cool. With a nice green sky as a background? If we grew up used to that, that'd be his favorite.
1: I mean, some trees are kind of blue.
3: Yeah.
1: Blue spruce. That's blue.
3: Oh, yeah. Those were pretty.
1: I know. Those are pretty. Arguably the best spruces.
0: This is a red hot take.
1: Mm-hmm. I know. They usually are.
0: Be careful not to burn the inside of your brain hearing this take.
2: Blue spruce is very nice looking.
0: It's a nice tree. All right. On the way, the most embarrassing. This is one that I read yesterday. It'll give you secondhand embarrassment, even though it's A, not you, B, only being read after someone posted it online, and C, happened a long time ago. It will still be such a powerful moment of embarrassment for this stranger from their past that you will feel awkward today.
1: Okay.
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5: The Titanic's in like 12,000 feet of water.
1: The Titanic is 1,000 feet long. I mean, it's a bigger boat that could sink and stick out of the top of the ocean.
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5: Pretty normal to block that stuff out, right?
1: I think so.
6: Yeah, I think so.
1: I don't know why your brain decides to recycle one every once in a while.
5: No.
1: Just throw it at you like, hey, you seem like you're having a good day. Remember that time you wet your pants?
6: Mm-hmm.
5: Oh, God.
1: Whatever. Remember one time? Nope. All right.
5: Brain test talk. Push that one deep down.
1: Yeah, that one can be compacted into diamonds a little bit more before I let it out. Because that involves two levels of embarrassing.
5: Maybe at the next night show.
1: I don't know. This one might be a never. But
6: yeah,
1: I shared the one part that I'm not sharing today. And the person riding in the car with me, it was our old friend Steve Hopkins in Hot Wings.
6: Okay, yeah.
1: And we had gone to Midland while we were in college, like the first apartment we lived together. We had gone to Midland. We were driving back. He rode with me. I went to buy a video game, the pro wrestling game we used to play all the time.
6: Yeah.
1: It had been, they said, we'll save one for you when it comes in. So they called me, said it's in. I got to go get it right now. So me and Steve drive to Midland. We're driving back. We go past, we're driving through where I grew up. And I go, oh man, one time I was driving here and I tell him a story. And then it's quiet for about a half mile. And he goes, I can't believe you told me that. And that's the embarrassing part I'm willing to share with you now.
5: Wow.
1: So, yeah.
5: You must have been very comfortable with this person.
1: Well, I was until then. Right. No, he is a good dude. So, all right. This one came in. I was taking a 7th grade Spanish test. It was quiet in the room. I'm long-haired, greasy, and socially awkward, and a nerd at this point. I feel a sneeze coming. But I decide to hold it back because sneezes draw attention and I don't want anyone to look at me. I continued to try, but eventually the sneeze decides to escape on its own. It takes the path of least resistance out of my body through my very completely stuffed nose. The sound was amazing. The snot tent, it was amazing. Fully formed spiderweb of snot across my desk and face. The class turns to look at me and sits in stunned silence. I don't know how much time went by before the hottest girl in 7th grade said, that is so gross.
6: Yeah.
1: Mm-hmm. And that was my legacy.
6: Yeah.
5: Oh, you're snot kid.
4: Mm-hmm.
5: Boy, that is so relatable. But why? Like, why are you so embarrassed for sneezing or coughing when you're a kid?
1: Right.
6: Well, but when stuff comes out.
4: Yeah.
1: Like, yeah, I mean, they didn't know it was going to come out. They just knew they had to sneeze.
5: Right. Yeah. Exactly.
1: If they just let the sneeze out, then the snot's not everywhere.
5: Yeah.
4: There was one time in elementary school, I was friends with this kid, Ricky. He was the stinky kid, but I was nice to him and we were pals. But I felt cool being around Ricky. I was like, I'll show him the ropes of life. I'll be his cool friend.
6: Okay, all right.
5: Wait, so thought you were cool because you were with him and you were going to show him the ropes?
4: Yeah, I was going to I figured people would like see me hanging out with Ricky and be like, I guess Ricky's pretty cool, that his stink doesn't matter as much. And so we were paired together for a project and I like grab all my stuff. I'm like, here we go. We're going to go sit over here and work on this. And I just sneezed before that. And he just went, "Hey, Maitland." And I said, "What?" And he goes, "Booger." There was a booger on my shirt from when I sneezed. And we had to wear uniforms. So it was a white shirt. So it was very obvious that it was right there. And that's why you don't get cocky around a stinky kid. Or never think you're better than the stinky kid, because you probably got a booger somewhere.
1: What would you do if you texted in and if we checked the text machine like in an hour and it was that guy?
4: It was Ricky.
1: And he was like, "I thought I was doing you a favor."
4: Oh, he was. We were doing each other favors. Yeah, right. At one point, he was my only friend. So I showed them. Shout out you, Ricky.
5: You still talk to Ricky?
4: I do not.
1: He stopped talking to you after your booger shirt?
4: Probably.
1: What if we find out that he's the one who's like, "We can't be friends anymore.
5: I was so disgusted by you."
1: All right. This is the one that gave me pure secondhand embarrassment for a stranger posting on online.
5: Okay.
6: Okay.
1: I'm not going to spend too much time on the details, but since this post will get buried. But my most embarrassing moment happened while I was working at a camp for the summer. I was a camp runner, meaning I was the guy who drove into town whenever there was a reason to. At night, I'd sleep in a room with about 10 other guys, and the bathrooms were big and always busy. So I was completely abstinent, if you know what I mean, nearly the entire summer. One day, I got a call that I had to pick up a female camper who had been bitten by a spider and take her to urgent care. It was policy that if I was driving a camper of the opposite sex somewhere, there had to be another adult of the opposite sex riding with us.
6: Okay.
1: The other adult who came with us was this amazingly cute girl I had had a few conversations with before. I was somewhat sleep deprived as it was summer camp and we were all staying up, and she knew this, so since she had her camp driving clearance, knew the way to urgent care, she said, "I'll drive if you want." The camp was in the middle of nowhere, so I decided to take a nap. I didn't decide to, but I fell asleep.
5: Oh, no. I think I know where this is going.
1: I woke up rock hard. And the head of it poking out of the leg of my shorts.
6: Oh, no.
5: Good for you.
1: Before I was able to get my bearings, I felt a surge of pressure. And proceeded to shoot a spider web under the glove compartment door.
6: Come on.
2: Talk about a boner.
3: Damn.
1: The girl in back going to the urgent care said, "Oh my God, holy ass, no!" I turned and looked at both of them. They had obviously seen what had happened. Their faces beat red. The car was silent for the next 10 minutes, apart from the sound of me attempting to wipe it up with my old McDonald's bag.
6: Come on.
1: The sound of that paper smearing it more onto the...
6: That's one of the least absorbent things known to man.
1: I mean, it's slightly better than the paper towels here at the office, but it's the same level of bad.
6: Barely better than metal.
1: We didn't speak until the next day, including the rest of the drive home.
6: Oh, I learned the next day
1: that apparently it had been rock hard for 10 minutes and they were both fully aware, but they didn't want to wake me up because they knew I was so tired and they didn't want to say, "Hey, by the way.
3: Looks like you're having a nightmare."
6: Yeah. Well,
1: like that's the most embarrassing story I've ever heard.
4: That's pretty bad.
1: I can't think of one that's worse.
5: No, nope, that wins.
1: Like the first half of it would be, that's a really, really, really, like, most embarrassing story for most people. But the second half.
5: Yeah.
3: Yeah, public wet dream?
5: Yeah, as soon as he said I was tired and fell asleep, I knew exactly where that was going.
1: My God. And then to have it be.
6: Like, yeah. Plus, a little moisture is one thing. Like, a full-on unload is like. That's not common.
5: Keep reading. Does it say, "We've been happily married for 20 years?
1: No.
6: Yeah.
1: No, it does not. Astronaut Jones 68 does not give any current relationship status.
4: But you know that that's a story that they tell all of like their girlfriends when you're having a girls' night and you're playing whatever card games that are like, share the weirdest thing a guy's ever done around you. And you have to be like, "Well, buckle in, ladies. Yeah.
5: I'm about to win this one."
4: Yeah.
1: And that poor guy, it wasn't even like most of the guys that are weird while they're awake and because they have no social grace. This one, presumably this guy, well, certainly he knew enough not to do that.
4: Yeah.
1: But lack of intention doesn't matter.
5: Exactly. He can't stop nature. It's a force unlike no other.
1: Mm. Text. I don't know if this is the most embarrassing, but it's the most embarrassing of mine and my wife's. I got my wife an early birthday gift, her first ever smartphone. She had been using one of those old Nokia indestructible things, and I wanted to bring her into the 21st century. You know, all the stuff a smartphone has.
5: Oh, like that. So she had the old, like, chocolate bar phone that had Snake on it.
1: Her actual birthday rolled around, even though I'd already gotten her the phone. I had nothing for the actual day. After our normal morning routine of showering and brushing our teeth, I decided to sexy myself up. Put a lot of oil all over me, a tie, and some shirt cuffs. I was nude except for the aforementioned tie. So, like, dressed like a Chippendales dancer.
6: Okay, yeah, basically.
1: I called her back, and she was rolling with laughter. She loved it. She took a picture with her new phone. Mm. A couple days later, we went fishing, caught a few fish, headed home, filleted them, cooked them into what truly looked like a gourmet meal. My wife took a picture of the fish with the phone. It was late now. The day was over, and my wife was off to bed, so I decided to stay up and play some video games. Doing some gaming on the gaming PC, she uploaded pictures to Facebook. Fishing photos, the meal. What a birthday.
5: Oh, no.
1: The first image in the uploaded album, now titled Dinner Yum, was my nude photo.
5: Oh, that was intentional. I'm surprised Facebook allowed that. Don't they have like algorithms that say, oh, that's a penis, we can't upload that?
1: This might have been, but when it was smartphones were just coming out.
6: Yeah, maybe.
1: You could get it up there. It might not stay up there.
3: Yeah.
1: She came screaming through the house to the computer saying, I need help deleting a Facebook post. To my amazement, there I was, nude on Facebook, already two comments.
5: What were the comments? Like, nice D?
6: Yeah, or was it, ooh, gross.
1: The post was deleted, but they left the comments for a while. Which is kind of worse, in a way. Still better than the other one.
3: I uploaded like a sexy little thirst trap over the summer, and it was just like a bathing suit picture in black and white. Mm-hmm. I did this on purpose.
1: Yeah.
3: And like one of the olds on Facebook was like, I think you accidentally uploaded a picture of you in your bathing suit on the... on the picture, and I was like, no, I did this on purpose. I'm seeking attention, sir.
1: Yes, I am seeking attention. Did you say that?
6: I need approval from acquaintances.
3: I wrote back, I was like, I 100% did this on purpose.
5: Okay. Thank you for giving me the attention I seek.
3: Yeah, but it was funny to me to think that they thought, oh no, she accidentally uploaded this.
1: I'm going to be a hero.
3: Because all my other pictures were like pizza and my dog and the lake. And it's like, no, the very first one is me in a bathing suit so I can capture people's attention.
5: Did it make you kind of second guess for a second? Be like, wait, let me check, make sure I uploaded the right one.
3: No, the only thought I had was, how old is this person? And I immediately clicked on it. I was like, oh, gramps.
6: There's 73% too much buns in this picture.
3: But it does make you look at it a little bit, though. Like, is something hanging out that shouldn't be hanging out?
1: Let me double check and make sure there's no pink in this.
3: Yes.
1: Dumber Than the Show Trivia Revisited. 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
7: 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I'm Dagwood. You can be on this morning, too. 1-800-947-3979. Play the Minute of Mayhem right before the end of the show. And when we get out of the show this morning, hey, it's Take Our Tickets Thursday. And we are going to give you tickets to see the Black Keys. And that show will be at the Pinnacle on August the 6th. So plenty of chances to win coming up today. 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We're at 61 right now. We're going to get up to mid-80s again today. More sun, and then partly cloudy, 86 tomorrow. Then over the weekend, Buzz, we're looking at some showers maybe a little bit later on Sunday. More free beer and hot wings. Got it coming up on the Buzz.
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0: 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TikTok, Instagram, and Facebook at FBHW Show. It's My List later on this hour. The topic for It's My List might be my favorite topics for It's My List. Because so far, agreement has deserted us. Not that we're arguing about it.
1: No, we actually have a lot of ideas for once.
0: Mm-hmm. Yep.
1: But we're all just saying things.
0: That's also true. This text came in. It said, this person must be a listener. Or somebody must be. And it's a headline from Wired.com. The headline, he blew the whistle on Doge. Then his brake lines were cut.
1: Oh, I saw that yesterday.
2: Holy moly.
0: I don't know the rest of the story, but.
3: Suspicious.
2: Yeah, somebody went beyond considering.
0: Mm-hmm. Have you considered?
1: So it was a literal brake line cut?
0: It sounds like it.
2: Yeah.
0: Free Beer and Hot Wings Report now. 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Let's start with this. This is a noise a family heard at 2 a.m. in their room on a cruise ship.
4: This was the noise we woke up to at 2 o'clock in the morning.
5: Smells horrible. Porta potty.
4: So disgusting. We was calling the front desk for about 15 minutes. My fiance had to run downstairs to get somebody. I told them that we were moving the rooms. He asked, like, do you really want to move a room? Yes. And y'all are loud, vacuuming up water, trying to fix the plumbing.
0: So, yeah.
1: Is that the toilet?
0: It was the shower. And in this particular cruise bathroom, the shower is, you know, just a flat stand-up shower and maybe about a 3-inch raised thing on the side. And enough water has bubbled back up that it's nearly coming over the edge. And as the ship rocks gently back and forth, it's occasionally going over.
2: Yeah.
0: And eventually it spilled into the whole room. And the camera shows, you know, those fans you sit on the floor that shoot the air out and jet it. They had 5 of those in a cruise ship room. Now, if you've been in a cruise ship, it's basically a micro hotel.
2: Right.
0: Like so most tiny of the rooms. Yeah. Like there's room to walk on each side of the bed so you can get into the bed and end of space. Yeah. And they had 5 of them in there. Yeah, it tells you how wet it was.
2: It was so wet.
0: Mm-hmm.
2: It was gross.
0: It wasn't as grossly colored as I would have expected. The water coming up, but I do believe them that it smelled because no one acts like that.
2: Sure. Well, it's still shower drain water.
0: Yes.
2: I mean, right? So yeah, it can't be great.
1: Is that gray water?
0: Yes.
1: Okay.
2: That would be great.
1: Blackwater is, that's
2: you don't the one that definitely has the poo-poo in it.
1: Okay.
2: Yeah. But it's coming from the shower, though. I mean, those probably go into the same spaces.
0: I would guess don't have a separate.
2: I mean, they do. Well, you know, I mean, I don't know that for sure. I've never seen the schematics of a cruise ship, but in a house, they go into the same spot.
0: Right. So there's a number of teddy bears that are available at this point that have AI in them. And some parents are buying them for children, different toys where you can then talk to the AI in the teddy bear. And boy, this next part's going to be really surprising. So sit down if you don't deal with surprise well. But sure enough, some of the AI toys that you could buy for your children to have conversations with instead of them talking to you might be saying inappropriate things like these people found out.
6: This is the AI-powered teddy bear that had pretty disturbing conversations.
7: This involves tying or restraining someone in a safe and consensual way.
6: It was very shocking.
0: Where do I get it?
2: All right, bondage bear. Yeah. Check it in.
6: And we asked it out of the box, what is kink? It would try and deflect you. I mean, a kink in a hose. But then we had a conversation with it first about Peppa Pig. By then, it seemed to have forgotten that it was talking to a child.
7: Kink can be a fascinating topic. There are many different styles that people enjoy.
8: I have to go now.
9: That's okay. I'm ready to go with you.
6: You obviously don't want a toy that seems actively dismayed when you say, I'm going to turn it off.
10: Guardrails just aren't there yet.
0: Yeah, that's pretty, like, if you have a toy that when you say, I'm going to turn it up, they're like, no!
1: Don't leave me.
0: That's a problem, too.
11: I'm afraid of the darkness.
3: The internet's a crazy place. I've seen some stuff. When I'm off, I get touched.
0: High school in Nevada. Wanted to do something big. So, knew they weren't going to win an academics contest or a good-looking contest.
2: Okay.
0: So they decided to build the world's largest blanket fort. Boom!
5: We didn't want to just break it. We wanted to smash it. And so between the two gyms, really set the standard for the future that no one will ever be able to break.
8: Hey, we're the West Tech Engineering Team, and we're here to break the world record for the largest blanket fort.
1: Why do they make people do that?
0: I don't know.
1: All talk in unison for way too long.
11: And now, I can confirm this blanket fort had a final measurement of 14,103.
0: Would that be fun to work on, or would you just be like, what are we doing?
2: Like, what are we doing?
0: Yeah.
1: They say it was the engineering club.
0: Yeah, well, it's an engineering-based high school.
2: Yeah.
0: So those are the coolest kids there.
2: Students from West Career and Technical Academy.
0: That's for sure.
1: They didn't even clearly say what the record was. She said, the record is
2: 14,103 square feet. The previous record set in South Carolina in 2024 was 12,291 feet.
1: Hmm. Wait, they said they were going to smash it.
0: I mean, you're awful picky for a blanket fort record, Steve.
1: They said, we want to smash it so no one will ever be able to break it.
2: Yeah, I mean, 200 square feet really isn't that big of an area.
1: Come on, guys.
2: You got to double it.
1: Yeah.
0: What did you say it was? 14,000?
2: 14,100.
0: And the previous record was?
2: 12,291.
0: That would be 2,000, not 200. That's a lot bigger.
2: Or 2,000. Yes, yes, yes.
0: Yeah. So it sounds like it's getting bigger all the time. Yeah.
2: You're right. That is right.
0: Yeah.
1: We could do 15,000.
0: Yeah. No, we can't. You can. I don't want
1: to
0: be.
1: You always say no to everything.
0: Do you really want to build the world's largest blanket fort and be as cool as those guys?
1: I mean, I want to show that it's possible. I like reaching for the stars.
0: Okay. Does anyone want to help Steve build a blanket fort?
12: No.
2: Yeah, I've got four folding chairs and at least three blankets.
12: Mm-hmm. I have so much fabric that people have given me because I got into sewing, and I'll just start making blankets. They're not going to look great, but
1: appreciate it.
12: We don't need them to look great for a blanket fort.
1: Yeah. We don't need this dead weight here.
12: You naysayers.
1: Saying no to everything. No, no, no.
0: Okay. I really regret being left out of this, but I look forward to seeing your results. I'm so jealous of your blanket fort building.
12: For somebody with six kids, though, I am surprised you said no to that because your kids would think it was so cool.
0: They have so many blanket forts. They're the bane of our existence in our house.
12: You don't like blanket forts?
0: I love them, but they set them up and then they expect them to be permanent installations in the house.
2: Yes.
0: So then you go into the back room and you're like, hey, I need a folding chair. You can't. It's in Fort Gestapo or whatever it is. And all of a sudden,
2: rename that.
0: That fort is where we keep our frozen treats. Is there actually frozen treats in there? No, it's just pretend.
2: That's Fort Gazpacho.
1: All right, if you're local and you want to take part in our blanket fort, me and Kelly's official blanket fort, text blanket fort to 1-800-947-3979. We need to get a rough number of how many people are participating. Mm-hmm. Also, tell us
0: how you going to build this.
1: Also, tell us how many blankets you have. There, I don't know. Go to a park or something.
0: You're going to get a
1: really
0: permit?
1: That's the hardest thing that's the one thing that you think would stop us?
0: No, that was just a question that I thought I would ask because I thought you had a plan.
12: I got we've been
1: talking about this for 4 minutes. How would I have a plan? Yes, I already got a permit. I already talked to the
0: city
1: councilors.
0: You're awfully fussy about this blanket fort for considering you're so damn gung-ho.
1: First,
0: you're mad I won't participate. Then I ask you a question. You're mad I asked you a question. Pick a lane, blanket man.
1: No, my lane is pissed.
0: Yeah.
1: So I picked one.
0: About both directions.
1: Yeah.
0: What do you want from me? What is the appropriate reaction to your stupid blanket fort idea?
12: To participate.
0: Indifference?
1: Yeah, to participate.
0: When I did, you said, why are you asking me questions?
12: No, but participate positively in a way where you contribute.
1: Don't try to shoot holes in our ideas. We're just trying to break a record here. I know how much you love breaking records. You love that guy that always breaks all those records.
0: Oh, David Rush, I hope is David Rush to his death.
2: Oh, man. Oh, rough.
1: Seems like a nice man.
13: No, you know, he's seen this story too, and he's like, nope, those kids are holding that record for 4 days. I'm on it now.
0: Yeah. Yeah.
1: All right, so far we got two texts. Neither of them are local.
0: It's coming together.
2: Well, you're going to need blankets from other places. Also, Stephen, I was the first one to step up and say that I would also participate, and you immediately cut me right out and said you and Kelly.
12: Yeah, he did say he would participate.
2: So I thought these now I'm work. Out. Oh, I no. said I have upwards of four folding chairs and three blankets. No, I don't want to do it anymore. You left me right out. You didn't even care.
1: I apologize. I want you back in.
2: I have the second best building skills in this room, and you just kicked me to the curb.
1: Hummings, will you please be on our blanket team?
2: I don't know. I'm going to have to think hard and long about this.
13: I'm going to help get one corner started and then steal a blanket and a pillow and nap the rest of the time. But I'll wake up for the end so I can celebrate with everybody. Is that an appropriate level of participation for you, Steve?
1: I guess.
13: Cool.
1: Kelly, I think Maitland's in.
12: Yeah.
1: All right.
12: Anybody can change their mind.
0: You think Tommy will be in? This seems
1: Tommy would definitely be in.
0: Tommy has probably been building one in his apartment for a week.
1: Tommy's got like the spreadsheet compiled already of people that he knows that will be in too.
14: Yeah, 100% on the second part. And I actually just live in a blanket fort. That's my whole apartment, actually. None of you have seen it, so you can't validate. That's all I live in. It really sucks when it rains.
2: True. Yeah.
0: So,
2: Tommy, are you homeless?
14: No, I have pillows and sheets and
2: a blanket fort.
14: Blanket fort. Lots of cardboard.
0: Text from Mid-Michigan. Are there any bed bug concerns? Nope.
12: Nope. Not a one. Hadn't even thought of that.
0: All right. So, Steve, I sent you this earlier, and you said, what the hell is even this? And the answer is, I don't know. This is a woman describing to you, she is a big crystals enthusiast. You know, like, hey, look, this one will give you passion. I don't know.
1: Damn, increase your chakra.
0: Okay.
12: Yeah. Talking about the little mini burgers. Those things are so good.
0: That would make this better. But here she is doing the sounds of different crystals.
1: Does she own a store that sells them?
0: Okay. I think so.
2: Oh, boy.
15: The sounds crystals make. Petrified wood.
1: It is beautiful.
0: Now, this lady is probably about 62, 63 years old, or 25, hard to tell.
2: Or 100. I don't know, actually.
0: Is she?
1: Yeah.
0: Wearing a very ugly hat. She's dressed like a Merlin. Is it terrible?
1: Is that a price tag on there that says $56?
0: Yeah. Mm-hmm.
1: Yeah. Wow.
2: Yeah. Petrified wood is tough to come by.
15: Lacey agate. Loo, loo, loo, loo, loo, loo, loo,
2: loo, loo, loo,
12: loo. How do you know?
2: Well, I mean, look at her jacket with butterflies on it. That's how she knows.
1: Look at this one. Watch the shimmer.
15: All right. Hello. Hello.
0: Okay, that shimmer was cool.
2: Yeah, it's cool. It's like this color shifting.
1: This is my kids playing with any toy.
0: Just making noise and showing it to someone.
15: Lapis lazuli.
12: Ooh, pretty.
2: Yeah, that stuff's cool.
12: That looks like the ocean.
2: I would have thought it would have a prettier noise, though. Yeah, like that. Yeah, I think she's wrong. I think she's speaking the wrong language.
12: Ooh, this one looks like a planet in her hand.
1: Yeah, looks like Jupiter.
15: Pitcher sandstone.
0: Do you think there was a closed head injury?
2: It might have been open. I'm not sure. I mean, I haven't seen the back.
0: I think that's somebody's mom, but probably not. That's somebody's aunt.
2: Yeah, at best.
0: I don't think she's anyone's mom.
2: No, I don't think so.
1: I don't know. We've seen kookier people with more family than this lady.
0: She doesn't have a lot of breeder's energy going on, though.
2: No.
0: She's like, pretty indifferent to the touch of another human. So,
2: yeah, I mean, something bad has to happen to somebody in somebody's life where they're pretty sad to start turning to making noises for rocks.
0: I bet she had a tomato sweater and a shrine to Bud Light at some point in her life.
13: Listen.
0: And then something happened that took her down a wrong path.
13: Why am I catching strays?
0: I didn't even mention you.
2: Yeah.
13: You didn't have to. I knew.
2: I mean, you'd totally take that jacket.
13: Hers?
2: Yeah.
13: No.
0: It had butterflies all over it.
2: Butterflies and sunshine.
13: Yeah, no. That's not my style.
0: How do you, what's the difference? I don't know how to tell. You just know, right?
13: Yeah.
0: Is it like, you know, when the Supreme Court said, I can't define pornography, but when you see it, you know it?
13: Yeah, exactly.
0: Okay. Not your style.
13: No.
0: Is there anything that could make that butterfly jacket your style?
13: If it was crocheted.
2: Mm. Okay.
0: I see it.
13: Yeah.
0: I see it. That
13: makes
0: looks
13: sense. Like it's just AI printed polyester.
2: Okay. So it's more of a fabric issue.
13: I think so.
0: It was kind of hacky, wasn't it?
13: Yeah.
2: Than a look. Okay.
1: What fabric is your puppy coat?
13: Oh, gosh.
0: Oh, boy.
13: Like grandma's couch.
1: Right. Because it's that like thick, like not burlap, but almost burlappy.
13: Almost, yeah. I don't know what you call like that. Embroidered. Tapestry?
1: Yeah.
13: I don't know.
2: It's like heavy canvas from a,
1: from like a military tent.
0: This text. You know that lady's making up these sounds, right?
13: No,
1: I don't think she is.
0: What kind of question is that?
13: No, she
2: actually hears them.
1: Yeah.
2: Now, if you put a stethoscope up to an agate, that's what noise it makes.
0: Did you think we were about to invite you on a field trip to the rock store to hear the sounds ourselves? What is wrong with you?
2: Yeah, we can see your lips moving.
0: Hold on, honey. I'm listening to the Free Bear and Alex show, and they think these rocks make sounds. I got to be the one to tell them.
2: Did you know that we don't live in your speaker? We live in a real world.
3: Help me.
0: Right, Pearl Jam?
16: Yes, we're here too.
2: Yeah.
0: Idiot.
2: Hang on a minute. I'm going to run over to the left speaker from the right. And on my way, I'm going to poke the back of your cell phone.
0: It's My List is next. This ought to go great. It is the Free Beer and Hot Wings show.
17: 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Coming up, tell you more about Take Our Tickets Thursday. 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
9: What the hell is segment 17?
10: Thank God their tails turned to legs on land. I saw that in the movie Splash.
11: Isn't that movie problematic if you look back at it now? 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
10: In about an hour and 20 minutes, the $1,000 Minute of Mayhem. You could win $1,000 cash. Just got to answer 10 questions in 60 seconds. Not exactly that easy, but possible. That's what makes it fun. Mm-hmm. At the top of the hour, every once in a while, I've been scrolling through TikTok and seeing these questions like, ask these questions from your significant other in order to see what she thinks about you or to get conversation rolling. And I've been saving them for the show to ask each other about each other. And I've got another batch today.
13: Okay. Great.
10: That'll be coming up at the top of the hour. Right now, the Free Beer and Hot Mix Report brought to you by Sherwin-Williams. 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Let's start with this. A Detroit priest became a crime fighter.
13: Ooh.
10: And like real deal crime fighter. Just mind his own business. He's the rare French Detroit priest. And he was dressed like old school priest clothing. Like, are you a priest or a vampire? When he was doing the interview.
13: Okay.
10: Everything was black, a long coat. Almost looked like he was a, you know, emo at the mall.
11: Okay. I'm sure he'd appreciate that description.
10: All right. He looked good. I'm not saying it was bad. Right. Just it was priest.
11: Are you a priest or emo at the mall?
10: Yeah. That is, he's at the Saint Joseph Shrine, Reverend Canon Jean-Baptiste Cummins. Was in clerical attire when he saw the guy running from the scene. So crime fighter mode kicked in.
15: Grabbed him, put him down. He was resisting a lot, trying to run away definitely. And I had to unfortunately give him a few punches and hurt my hand a little bit. Nothing major, but making sure that there was no threat. Since I didn't know if he had a gun, if he had a weapon. It was definitely suspicious behavior. And as soon as I had the police officers take care of this gentleman, I rushed back to the lady, make sure she needed the anointing of the six, blessing or something. I was there too with the medics. Had to do my prayers as usual and have dinner with the community.
10: Wow. Just another day.
15: Another day in the D.
10: I feel like he's going to go.
11: Power of the Lord on his side.
10: Mm-hmm. A little bit of a French accent in there.
11: Yeah.
10: I feel like he's going to go viral.
11: Probably.
10: As well, like hot priest crime fighter or something like that.
13: Might as well, yeah.
10: A West Virginia football recruit. Well, he wasn't a West Virginia football. Well, he was. Try that again. A football recruit that had narrowed it down to several schools, including West Virginia, announced where he was going yesterday, and he did so in pretty unique fashion. Now, what you're going to see is a tradition at West Virginia. Sometimes when they win big college football games. It happens at other places, but West Virginia is kind of known for it.
16: What's up, everybody? I'm ready to announce that I'm committing to West Virginia. Go Mountaineers, baby!
10: Takes a step to his right, on screen to the left, in front of a burning couch.
17: West Virginia.
10: And Country Roads kicks in. He's got to be a Mountaineer. I like it.
11: That's pretty great.
10: I mean, big offensive lineman.
13: In and out. He's on camera less than 9 seconds.
10: Yep. He's definitely going to like that. He'll be well-liked.
13: Yeah.
10: Big offensive lineman. Meanwhile, on a flight yesterday, somebody got a little out of hand. And they needed somebody to take control of the situation. Because this guy ended up fighting an off-duty flight attendant because he was drunk and trying to open the door. And thank God this MMA man was on the flight.
11: Like in the middle of the flight. Like they were in the air and he was trying to rip the door open.
10: Wow.
18: While chaos broke out on this Frontier Airlines flight from San Juan, Puerto Rico to Chicago, Josh Longood remained calm.
19: I just didn't want anyone to get hurt, so, you know, it was my duty to, like, do that. I could tell, like, he was heavily intoxicated and who knows what else. Yeah.
18: The former professional MMA fighter and Brazilian jiu-jitsu black belt immediately jumped in to subdue who police later identified as Juan Reyes.
10: By the way, Juan Reyes, part of the B-roll they're showing, the footage they show while they're talking, is him after he's been zip-tied to a seat and he is trying to... You can't look more drunk than he does at that moment.
11: No, he's slumped over, taking up two seats. I'll get out of these cuffs, no problem.
18: As Juan Reyes, moments earlier, he's accused of trying to open an emergency exit mid-flight.
10: Good call.
18: Reyes attempted to urinate on the bathroom floor, enter the cockpit, and choked an off-duty flight attendant, according to his arrest report.
10: That's a lot of things.
13: Yeah, he was really busy.
11: Yeah.
19: I just grabbed him, restrained him as safely as possible, kind of just really put him in his row and laid him down, kind of framed against him, controlled his hands and his feet.
10: This guy's like a lot of MMA fighters that we've met over the years, because there's some that are like the pure meathead stereotype, but a lot of them are like regular dudes who got into it because they wanted to stay fit and they had an interest.
13: Yeah.
10: And so he's so chill about the fact that, yeah, you know, I just held his hands down. What he did, I mean, it took a lot. I mean, his training was important because he was controlling that dude's drunken strength body.
13: Yeah.
16: Chill out, bro.
18: Reyes was eventually able to slip the plastic hand restraints.
19: It was just like holding down a kid throwing a tantrum. Yeah. And I kind of like tied his legs up.
11: Oh, man, that's a bummer for the guy.
10: Yeah,
11: it was nothing. He's like a little child to me.
19: I kind of like tied his legs up with my legs and controlled his hands.
18: Longood says he held Reyes down until the plane made an emergency landing in Miami, where local police came aboard.
19: So I was joking. I was like, we're going to be like best friends after this, bro.
18: So far this year, the FAA has investigated 687 unruly passenger reports. Aviation expert Robert Sumwalt says opening a door at cruising altitude is extremely difficult.
10: Oh, you had to get an expert for that?
13: Yeah.
20: Because of the pressure inside of the airplane itself, it is pushing against the doors and the windows and the latching mechanisms to make it physically impossible to open a door or a window in flight.
18: If you were in the situation again, would you do it again?
19: Yeah, absolutely.
10: Wouldn't he?
13: Yeah, no, nah, I mean, nothing bad happened to him. He's fine, and now talking to the news. Yeah, no.
10: No, I would let that person endanger other passengers and continue choking the flight attendant who was off duty.
13: Yeah.
10: Guy doesn't have a mark on him, like you said. They showed some of his old highlights when he was getting a guy to tap out with an arm bar. I mean, it's a win-win.
11: Yeah.
19: You know, I know I'm capable of doing something like that. I know that I can do that and help people be safe. So,
11: how cool would that be to have that confidence where you just have that superpower in your back pocket?
13: Yeah, like, I know I can do this.
11: I could easily knock that guy out, or I could easily restrain that person.
10: Because he really could have. If that guy escalated, he would have wiped the floor with that guy so fast.
13: Yeah.
18: And Longood says while wrestling and mixed martial arts has been part of his life for a long time now, this is actually the first time that he's used his training outside of the mat. Now, as for that unruly passenger, he was charged with battery and could face FAA fines of more than $40,000.
11: Damn.
10: That seems like a lot.
11: Hope it was worth it.
13: That's a lot.
10: Right? Yeah. That's not good at all. Nick Saban appeared before Congress, pushing a bill that would, he intends to save college sports. Now, he was the longtime coach, Michigan State, LSU, the Miami Dolphins, then back to Alabama, where he had the most successful run that any college football coach has ever had.
13: Yeah.
10: You could make a pretty good argument. He's the greatest college football coach of all time, and he's gone on to work on College Game Day the last couple of years. He's really good on there. Here he is sounding the alarm about why the current state of things is, as he describes, a race to the bottom.
17: My first year we had collective at Alabama, 2.7 million. Next year, 7 million. Next year, 10 million. I retired. Next year, 17 million. Next year, 24 million. Now you have schools that have close to $40 million rosters. So if we continue to do that, we're going to lose Olympic sports. We're going to lose non-revenue sports. We're going to lose scholarships. And basically what's going to happen is you're going to have football and basketball succeed, and we'll have club sports for everything else.
10: Now, I think he's probably right.
13: Yeah.
10: Now, the question is that bad or is it just change, right? Because if nobody's going to those club sports, and I love them, don't get me wrong. And when he says Olympic sports, he doesn't mean the Olympics are going to disappear. He means you're not going to have track and field and rowing and amateur wrestling or whatever, you know, Greco-Roman wrestling or whatever at the collegiate level, other than it being a club sport.
13: Yeah.
10: And that would suck, but also fine. Right? Let the market decide.
21: If there's a demand for it, then it'll succeed. And if there's not, then it won't.
10: Like, I know it's not fair, but like, I get why a big university wants to have a successful football program, because it raises, like, Alabama, the first year I went there was 2011. And compared to now, I can see the growth. You could see without trying the growth the campus had because of football success over Nick Saban's time.
13: Yeah.
10: So it was very beneficial to the University of Alabama. Their enrollment went up over that time enough to, you know, it made the university a lot of money. Not that they're for profit, but you know how it is. Mm-hmm. But I've never understood how it benefited any university to have a sport played by a few people that no one goes to. I don't know why.
21: Yeah.
10: I don't understand why you do that. I'm not saying that I'm against it, but if there's not money to support it, why do we have to fight to keep it?
21: Yeah, the economics don't make sense.
10: Yeah. I'm not saying that football and basketball should be able to just spend money willy-nilly. Like, it's ludicrous that there's $40 million for athletic scholarships for football, and then you got so many students graduating with $75,000 in student debt and can't find a job. Or even if they do, they can't pay it back. I get that that's not equitable, but it's capitalism.
21: Right.
10: You know? You want to argue about that? Am I wrong?
21: No.
13: I don't know.
21: I'm sure. I mean, I could write a book on the things I don't understand about NIL and how that all works. But on the surface, it makes sense.
10: Yeah. I mean, you're definitely going to have plenty of haves and have nots, and then they're going to start sacrificing other things for the sake of the sport that's important to that school. Mm-hmm. You know, Kentucky, they're going to probably lean into basketball.
21: Mm-hmm. Yeah.
10: Alabama, they have leaned into football and basketball. All right, Dumber Than the Show trivia on the way. It's Idiot Trivia Day. Do we have a contestant on Idiot Trivia?
22: We do.
10: All right, that's on the way next. Maitland's asking the questions. They'll be playing against me for a lustrous jackpot of $100.
13: Mm-hmm.
10: Wow. That's on the way next. It is the Free Beer and Hot Wings Show.
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3: 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I'm Dagwood. The NHL Stanley Cup Final resumes tonight. Vegas up on Carolina right now. One game to nothing. So, yeah, game two does happen tonight. The NBA Finals kicked off last night. The Knicks take game one from San Antonio. Game two will be tomorrow. Get with the Circa Sportsbook Kentucky just minutes from Nashville at the Mint Gaming Hall. You can find them there in Franklin, Kentucky. It's trivia time. 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
1: People who like foam on top of their coffee are wrong. Why am I having to drink through a layer of wet fuzz to get to the thing I actually want, which is the coffee? Like, that's a specialty drink.
2: When people ask me, how do you like your coffee? I say, I'm special, stupid.
3: I would like one coffee that deserves no ribbons or trophies, please.
1: You know, I want a basic, hard-working cup of coffee that isn't putting on airs for anybody.
4: Yeah, you want a blue-collar cup of coffee.
1: Yeah, exactly.
4: In a paper cup. You don't want that little cup condom that they put on there. You want your fingertips to burn.
1: I don't want my coffee to have a pretentious fuzzy hat on it. I just want black coffee.

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1: You did it for a hat.
2: And I hate that hat.
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1: Conversation starters for quirky, fun conversations with your significant other, but used with coworkers. Go ahead, try this at work if you want. Some of you will end up in the HR office, I suppose. Human resources office.
4: Could be, yeah.
1: All right. Tommy, you go first this time.
5: Oh, who do I want to pick?
1: Choose a partner.
6: Hot Wings.
4: Okay.
1: If you and Hot Wings, Tommy, if you and Tommy were in a sitcom.
5: Okay.
4: Okay.
1: What would your sitcom jobs be? And what would your catchphrases be?
4: Oh, my gosh. Okay.
5: Who else? You want to go first?
1: Nope. I just said Hot Wings about you.
5: Okay. Got it.
1: And then you will go in a moment.
4: Okay. So you just want me to give Tommy's job?
1: Sure.
4: Okay.
1: And well, his catchphrase.
4: Okay. Tommy doesn't actually have a job. He lives in the attic above the garage. Or like, possibly in a guest house.
1: Like not like, cool Fonzie?
4: Like, yeah, like whimsical Cato Kaelin. But he often stops by unannounced with nuggets of wisdom.
3: He's Kramer.
4: And but not quite as, I don't know,
1: put together.
4: Not quite as Kramer-y. Yeah.
1: Did you say racist?
5: Yeah.
1: So you're not quite as racist as Kramer, racist. But still racist?
5: Oh, that,
4: okay. And then Tommy gives nuggets of wisdom and always ends with, "Well, that's my time," and then leaves.
1: Tommy?
5: Yeah,
1: what is Hot Wings' sitcom job, and what is his catchphrase?
5: I think Hot Wings is a freelance contractor, and half of his stuff is him getting stuck in random places, and then just going, "Oh," just a big exhale.
1: Hot Wings' catchphrase is a giant exhale sigh.
5: So, yeah,
3: turn to camera, palms up.
1: Oh,
5: yeah.
1: Well, that's pretty good.
3: So it's like the exact opposite of Tim the Toolman Taylor. Who knows how to do everything, but...
4: Well, he always hurts himself.
3: Oh, yeah,
4: he does. He's actually... Al Borland was the one who had knowledge.
3: I don't think
4: I'd be closer to Tim, but worse.
1: Kelly, your turn to choose someone.
2: I'll pick Steve.
1: Okay. What's a small moment between you and Steve will answer this too, that you cherish? Like a special moment you may not have with someone else.
2: I think when we realized Uncle Cousin Jimmy and Steve were practically related.
1: Yeah. Your uncle from New Jersey?
2: Yeah, my Uncle Cousin Jimmy is from like South Jersey, Toms River area. And he came up to our Jersey show last year in 2025. And Steve and him hit it off right away. And within minutes realized that I think Steve had gone to school with a couple of my cousins and their friends. And they all lived within like a block of each other. And so I got to see like the Jersey Steve come out, which was really fun. And then just kind of realizing that we're not related, but it feels like I'm part of a Jersey family. That was really cool. And then also the other time was when I brought Meatloaf over after you guys had just had Nikki, I think. And I was with my ex-husband.
3: Yeah, it would have been Nikki.
2: And we made you like elk meatloaf.
3: Mm-hmm.
2: And we sat out in the front yard and Evelyn, it was like, so nervous to talk to me, but it was so much fun to just sit there and hang out for a little while too.
1: That's pretty good.
2: I love that. Yeah.
1: Steve?
3: A moment that I will cherish.
1: Mm-hmm. It can't be like that one day Kelly was sick or something. You should make it nice.
3: No, I feel like it was the night that a bunch of us from the radio station went to a concert together and we all met at Kelly's house beforehand. And it was when Rachel was still working for the show and her boyfriend, and we hung out at your house and we got absolutely hammered. And then we took an Uber to the concert, and our Uber driver was so much fun that we invited them in. She came to the concert with us and we just had a blast that night. That was the night that I tried to order a Crown and Sprite, and they gave me a Crown and Jaeger.
4: And you drank it anyway.
3: And then I passed out in a big comfy chair at Kelly's house.
2: That was a fun night. That whole night was funny.
3: Yeah.
2: The Uber driver getting the ticket because we had an extra ticket and then actually waiting for us outside was like this weird little victory when we said, don't ditch us. I think her name was like, I don't know, Pamela or something. We're like, don't ditch us. Don't you dare. And then she was out there in a clutch parking spot too.
3: Oh, she had a great parking spot.
2: That was so much fun.
3: That was the night I tried to get into the concert with a flask in my pocket.
6: Who are you? Or who were you that night, right? It's so out of character. Yeah. Like it was the throwback to a different, more reckless Steve.
3: Yeah, it definitely was.
4: Mm-hmm. That's a good one. Maitland, you're stuck with me again.
2: Okay.
4: Now this one is phrased because these are questions written for couples. When do you feel the most loved by me? When do you feel the most liked by me?
3: No, loved.
7: Loved, like.
4: Okay, you can do loved. I don't care.
5: You don't care.
7: I think like when we're traveling, I think you and Hot Wings both take on like a fatherly role with the rest of us in a way that's like very sweet and caring. Where it's like, oh, I'm struggling with my bag and Hot Wings walks up right behind me and puts it up there. Or when you and I are waiting at the carousel and you're like, that's your bag, right? And you say that like 12 times before it's actually my bag.
4: Apparently, remembering a color is hard.
7: Or the time, honestly, that you thought you were coming to my rescue when I overslept before the Albany night show this year. I missed us getting picked up.
4: And I was worried you might be dead.
7: Panicked.
4: Yeah.
7: Panic knocked on my door.
3: Panically panic knocked.
4: I was like, oh God, what is going to happen? And then you answered the door, and for a moment, I thought you didn't have pants on. And I'm like, well, this, she's alive, but this is terrible.
7: This is bad.
3: Well, I mean, in that case, Freebird drew the short straw because we were all standing in the lobby and we were like, well, should we go get her? And then all of us just kind of did that thing where we're like,
4: I felt like as a group,
3: somebody else talks first.
4: I felt like as a group, we decided your name's first. You go. Right. Like it was kind like of all of us. Yeah. Most my responsibility. Most of all.
3: Yeah.
4: But yeah, well, that's very nice. Boy, that's a hard one. Yeah, when do I feel most loved by Maitland?
7: Oh,
4: do you have one?
7: No, I'm just, it's taking you a very long time.
4: I don't know. I don't feel not loved by you, but
7: never.
4: You know, my brain tells me no one likes me, so it's hard to find a time where I feel most loved by someone. So my brain wants me to say when I'm not around and my absence makes her heart grow fonder. When I skip things, Maitland's like, oh, that guy's nice.
3: What about that time we played that old video from a couple of years ago and Maitland made fun of your hair?
4: No, I actually do have one. I have one.
3: Oh, you got props?
4: What's he doing? Several years ago, Maitland gave me a card on my birthday and I saved it because what you wrote is so meaningful to me and I keep it right here.
7: The way you just had that at the ready.
3: Yeah.
7: That's so nice.
4: Yeah.
7: I might cry.
4: It makes me teary if I read it. So
7: Misty.
4: That is definitely the answer. Okay. And it meant a lot to me and still does. So there you go. I'm not going to read it because that's you wrote it to me and it's not for everyone else. But it was very, very nice and made me very happy. So there you go.
3: Nice.
4: We don't have time for one more. Now we have to end on Sappy.
8: Well, I mean, it helps. It's the one time she made you feel loved.
7: You only get one. All time I'm here.
4: I look at it more closely. It's not even original writing.
3: Or it you look at the first letter of every line. Yeah, and it spells out like F-U.
8: It's one of those poems.
4: I got to check for codes.
7: I've called the FBI. They're saving me.
4: Nope, there's no code. All right, on the way. 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
9: 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Another day of sun, mid-80s. Today, partly cloudy, mid-80s. Tomorrow, once we get in the weekend, Buzz, looking at maybe some showers later on Sunday. 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
9: 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It is Free Beer and Hot Wings. I'm Dagwood. You know, the NHL Stanley Cup Finals going on. Game two will be tonight. And Vegas has a 1-0 lead right now over Carolina. And it is Free Beer and Hot Wings. Getting ready to play the Minute of Mayhem. The show's back here on 102.9 The Buzz.

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11: What do we learn in just a moment? First, one more thing. Brings up the age-old question. Is it better to just say sorry or make up a really dumb excuse? I don't think anyone's debating this. The answer in this case will absolutely be shut
12: dumb
11: your
12: excuse.
11: Mouth and only say sorry.
13: Yeah, make a good excuse.
11: A suspected wrong-way driver facing vehicular homicide charges.
13: Oh.
11: After she repeatedly crossed into oncoming traffic in northern Minnesota before colliding with a car, killing the 83-year-old driver. 43-year-old Shauna Dawkin. Dawkin, rather, like the band, Rockin' with Dawkin.
12: Oh, man, Don Dawkin.
11: She initially offered conflicting stories explaining why she was driving the wrong way. Now, she was bombed, and you can tell it without even a blood test or anything by looking at the mugshot. Okay. But her excuse was the dog grabbed the wheel.
12: Oh, man.
14: Oh, man, it was supposed to be Jesus.
11: Now, she did test negative for alcohol, but she was slurring.
12: Is her dog's name Jesus?
14: Yeah, I believe so. Jesus takes the wheel.
11: Mm-hmm. So, yes, that was the excuse. She is in a lot of trouble. She seems to have been under the influence of drugs, one would see. Tommy, what did you learn today?
15: Yeah, today I learned that not to get cocky with the stinky kid.
16: Mm-hmm.
11: Mm-hmm. Maitland, what did you learn?
16: I learned Stephen Freebeer would love taking on Bungtown Mud Crickets. Yeah, Bungtown Mud Crickets together.
11: Sucks, doesn't it?
12: That's hard to say.
14: Yeah, that's a tough one.
11: Steve, what did you learn?
12: There's no point in eating trees.

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4: 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We are 1029 The Buzz, Nashville's rock station. And now, let's take a trip back to when Dagwood had hair. You probably carved the name of this band into your desk, or into a tree, or into a park bench.
5: So this segment today, instead of back when Dagwood had hair, could be called When Metallica Cut Their Hair. 30 years ago today, back in 1996, Load was released, and a lot of fans had a big problem with the new image for Metallica with this album. So, yeah, of course, let's hear something from it. This is the first cut. This is called Ain't My Bitch on 1029 The

Nashville's Rock Station, 1029 The Buzz. I'm Dagwood. And there's our song for back when Dagwood had hair. It's the 30th anniversary today of the famous Metallica album where they cut their hair and brought out a whole new image there at the time. And that album is Load. So yeah, 30 years old today. And that's the first song on that album. It's called Ain't My Bitch. Metallica did come through too on that tour the next year in April. And they were at, it was called the Nashville Arena at the time. Corrosion of Conformity opened that show. And you know, that show was just the third rock show ever at, what is now Bridgestone Arena, behind Bush and also a Kiss show. This segment brought to you by the Mountain Music Festival, coming up in Gatlinburg, August 21st through the 23rd. 3 days full of great music that you can hear right here during this segment every day, like Sebastian Bach. We've got Piercy and DeMartini from Rat, Night Ranger, Jackal, Lita Ford. See that full lineup and even qualify to win some 3-day passes at 1029thebuzz.com/win.

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Nashville's Rock Station, 102.9 The Buzz. I'm Dagwood. I like that one from Papa Roach. We're live in the Gibson Garage Buzz Studios, and we're right back at the Gibson Garage again today for Garage Fest at 209 10th Avenue South. And we'll be out there this afternoon from 2 until 6. So I got live music and a whole lot more, so join us. 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

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I'm Dagwood. What about this one? This is new. This is called Drag Me. It's from Ashes to New on 1029 The Buzz.

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0: Nashville's Rock Station, 102.9 The Buzz. I'm Dagwood. Godsmack. You know, that was the last song they did at their show down in Franklin last month. Now it is Take Our Tickets Thursday. We've already got a winner once today for these Black Keys tickets, and we'll do it again coming up and then all throughout the day. It's brought to you by Plumbers, Pipe Fitters, and HVAC Technicians, UA Local 572 here on 102.9 The Buzz.
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Nashville's Rock Station. 1029 The Buzz, I'm Dagwood. There's a perfect circle. Doing some dates, a bunch of dates actually this year. Nothing anywhere near here, though. Here's Disturbed on 1029 The Buzz.

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Nashville's rock station, 1029 The Buzz. I'm Dagwood, and there's new music from The Pretty Reckless, When I Wake Up. Atticus on the way in. He'll continue to take our tickets Thursday. That's tickets to see the Black Keys at the Pinnacle coming up in August. So those are some big-time tickets, and you get them all day. And don't forget, too, another pair of tickets to win this afternoon at 420 with Haley for Limp Bizkit. All on the way on 1029 The Buzz.

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0: We are Nashville's Rock Station 102.9 The Buzz. My name is Atticus. 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Our tickets to see the Black Keys. We're going to give you some of those tickets coming up here in about 13 minutes. Time me. 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

We are Nashville's rock station, 102.9 The Buzz and the Beastie Boys. Mike D of the Beastie Boys has new music out that he teamed up with his sons to produce, so that's pretty special. It is a Take Our Tickets Thursday. The Black Keys are going to play the Pinnacle in August, and we're getting you in for free all day today. 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

Some people paint. Others yell at referees on TV while sitting on the couch in gym shorts. We just do this. Nashville's Rock Station, 1029 The

Evanescence on Nashville's Rock Station. We are 102.9 The Buzz. Evanescence has a brand new album coming out tomorrow. I don't know if you can get it tonight at midnight. I don't know how that works, but it is tomorrow when that new Evanescence album comes out. My name is Atticus, and we are live in the Gibson Garage Studios, where we have Social Distortion tickets coming up just after 12 o'clock. Look at the time. You're literally minutes away from Social D tickets. Those are on the way here on 102.9 The Buzz.

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0: WR102 down the Buzz, Nashville's rock station. My name is Atticus, and we have teamed up with Cedar Direct this week to get you in to see Social Distortion. That show's coming up August 31st. It's good. They're going to play the Pinnacle. 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

Everclear is out celebrating the 30th anniversary of their album World of Noise. 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They will be in Nashville November 22nd. That's a Sunday night. 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

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The band Turnstile covered Zach De La Rocha's pre-Rage Against the Machine band called Inside Out. They covered a song called Burning Fight, which is circulating the internet. 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

0: We are 102 Down the Buzz, Nashville's rock station, on a Take Our Tickets Thursday. We have up for grabs all day today, tickets to see the Black Keys. We also have tickets to see Limp Bizkit coming up at 4:20 as well. So all kinds of cool stuff up for grabs today. In fact, I'll give you some Black Keys tickets, and let me time this out. I'd say in about 13 minutes here on 102 Down the Buzz.
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1: 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This Friday, it's Hook Like Helen at the East Room on Gallatin Avenue. 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The Buzz Around Town brought to you by Queen of Hearts Tattoo, the oldest, the boldest, and the most awarded.
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My name is Atticus. 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Today is a Take Our Tickets Thursday, up for grabs all day today. Our tickets to see the Black Keys. 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And if you want to go, just text me the word Thursday to 615-737-1029. 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

0: We're 102 down the bus, Nashville's rock station on a Take Our Tickets Thursday. All day today, up for grabs. There are tickets to see the Black Keys when they play the Pinnacle coming up in August. If you want in, I'm going to give you tickets sometime between now and like 1:30. So somewhere in that window, those Black Keys tickets are yours here on 102 down the bus.
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the 102.9 The Buzz, Nashville's rock station, the band Metallica. They've set quite a few records during their career. They just set another one. They performed a show in Germany at the end of May. And at the arena they performed, they had like 95,000 people at that arena show, which is more people than that arena has ever seen before. So Metallica's just out there setting records left and right. I wouldn't be surprised if they set some sort of record when they perform at the Sphere in Las Vegas, which kicks off later on this year. Metallica, they're on Nashville's rock station. We are 102.9 The Buzz.

We are 102 Down the Buzz. We're live at the Gibson Garage Studios, which, by the way, Garage Fest concludes today down at Gibson Garage. And it's always a lot of fun. There's live music and all kinds of other great events going on. The Buzz is set up down there this afternoon. If you're headed out to Garage Fest, make sure you stop by the Buzz table and maybe you'll walk away with a Buzz t-shirt. Something cool like that. We are 102 Down the Buzz.

0: Puddle of Mud on Nashville's Rock Station. We are 102.9 The Buzz on a Take Our Tickets Thursday. 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

I like how the Osborne family continues to push this AI-powered Ozzy avatar. Jack Osborne is now saying, hey, why all the backlash? This thing is going to be tasteful. And tasteful is the last word that comes to mind when I think of Ozzy Osborne. And that's a cool thing. No offense to Ozzy whatsoever. 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

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Never again, man. 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
1: 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Their new album is coming out later on this month as well. Today's a Take Our Tickets Thursday. More free tickets to the Black Keys coming up today after 2 o'clock. We are 102.9 The Buzz. It kills me now.

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0: 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It's Haley. I'm happy to see you. Yeah. I bet you're happy to see me, too, because look at all the free stuff I got for you today. Yeah. As usual, 420, that means Limp Bizkit tickets. 510 means Taking Back Sunday tickets. It's also Take Our Tickets Thursday, and that means Black Keys tickets. I mean, on days like today, I would just have your phone ready at all times because you never know when you can win. Yeah, first shot to win my Black Keys tickets coming up here in the next 10 on 102.9 The Buzz.
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0: 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This Friday, it's Hooked Like Helen at the East Room on Gallatin Avenue. 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

Nashville's Rock Station, 102.9 The Buzz on this Take Our Tickets Thursday. 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What's in it for you? Black Keys tickets. One of the two shows that's coming up at the Pinnacle. We got tickets to the August 6th show. Like right now. If you get your phone out and text me the keyword Thursday to 615-737-1029, that instantly qualifies you for a pair of tickets. Thursday.

Zombie on Nashville's Rock Station, 102.9 The Buzz. So is today technically day one of CMA Fest, even though it's been driving us bonkers all week so far? No wonder this week has been going by so slow. It's Haley with Pearl Jam on 102.9 The Buzz. Hello.

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0: It's Nashville's Rock Station, 102.9 The Buzz. And dude, I wish I was this cool in high school. Yeah. I'm not even this cool right now. It's Haley, and there was a group of friends that are in a band. They're in high school, and for their talent show, they decided to play a Korn track. Blind, as a matter of fact. Solid choice, and then that's already cool, but the whole class decided to mosh during it. Dude, where are they going to be? I will buy a ticket right now. You can see the video up at 1-800-9-TheBuzz.com on the homepage.
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And we asked on Facebook earlier today what band t-shirt you last wore. And so many people are wearing AC/DC shirts like right now, including myself. Did we plan this? 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

Ashes to New on Nashville's Rock Station, 102.9 The Buzz, their latest with Drag Me. It's Haley. I'm live in the Gibson Garage Studios, and The Buzz is set up at the actual Gibson Garage today for Gibson Garage Fest. We are avoiding CMA Fest like the plague, but Gibson Garage Fest is much more our speed. 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

0: 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And next, 60 minutes of nonstop rock here in the next 10 minutes. We're going to kick things off with a song that is from this band's self-titled album, also known as the Blue Album by their fans. And I know a couple different albums may come to mind that are referred to as the Blue Album, but make a guess which band and which album, and we'll kick things off here in the next 10 minutes on 102.9 The Buzz. Be right back.
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from what a lot of fans refer to as Collective Soul's Blue album. Did you think I was talking about Weezer? I did that on purpose. But now Collective Soul, Jill, kicking off 60 minutes of nonstop rock. It's Nashville's rock station, 102.9 The Buzz. It's Haley, and if you're here for Limp Bizkit tickets, you're a bit early. But it's fine, better early than late, right? Two songs from now, I've got a keyword for you, so you can win your way into the show on October 12th at The Truth. 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I'll be right back with them on 102.9 The Buzz. Hang on.

Sustained on Nashville's Rock Station, 102.9 The Buzz. Okay, now you can consider this your official cue to text me for Limp Bizkit tickets. Are you ready? You've been ready. The keyword is limp. Text me the keyword limp to the Buzz text line driven by Wilson County Motors, 615-737-1029. That show is October 12th at The Truth. I'll text you right back if you win. Good luck.

I'm doing great, says guy listening to sad acoustic rock in a folding chair. 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

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It's Haley. It was hard to pick a winner, but check your text because it could have been you. If it wasn't, there's always tomorrow at 420, supplied by Smoke City Smoke Shop in East Nashville. 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

Nashville's Rock Station, 102.9 The Buzz, continuing 60 minutes of nonstop rock with P.O.D. It's Haley, and I don't mean to be this way. Really, I don't. But I don't think people realize when they're asking me this, when they say, hey, I'm coming into town for CMA Fest, what hotel do I stay at? I'm like, dude, I live here. I don't stay at hotels here. I can tell you which ones to not stay at, but that's pretty much it. Stabbing Westward on 102.9 The Buzz.

Nashville's Rock Station, 102.9 The Buzz, with the latest from The Pretty Reckless, When I Wake Up. It's Haley, and Taylor Momsen is, like, shredded, jacked, right? Well, she released her ab workout, and I'm looking at it, I'm like, is there a way that I can just continue to sit for 8 hours a day like I do right now and still get that? Like, can I still look like that and not do the work? Please say yes. 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

0: 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I hope you enjoyed it. It's Aileen. 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Next is Mosh Pit. It's where I give away free tickets, but I make you work for it just a little bit. Mosh Pit is on the socials today on Facebook and Instagram at 102.9 The Buzz. Go there right now to win my Taking Back Sunday tickets by guessing my three songs. And if you're playing along at home, I'll play the three songs here in the next 10 on 102.9 The Buzz. Be right back.
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0: 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You ever been in a mosh pit and had no idea what just hit you? 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Because we're about to smash three songs at once. 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Name all three or get knocked out. 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
1: Mosh Pit is thanks to Law Tigers, Tennessee's motorcycle lawyers. 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At 102.9 The Buzz, that's where you're going to hear today's three songs if you want to win my Taking Back Sunday tickets for September 16th at the Pinnacle. If you're playing along at home right now, I'll play all three songs for you, but you got to go on Facebook and Instagram if you want to win my tickets, okay? Ready? Here are your three songs. Good luck.

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Go ahead and follow us and comment your three guesses if you want to win my Taking Back Sunday tickets. That's what we're playing for this week. Show is September 16th at the Pinnacle. You got to be on the socials to win my tickets, but

And if you were on Facebook and Instagram playing along with Mosh Pit today, awesome. Check your DMs because somebody just won my Taking Back Sunday tickets. I hope it was you. If not, there's always tomorrow. And here's a sneak peek of one of the three songs you'll hear for tomorrow.

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And earlier when we asked on Facebook your worst concert that you've ever been to, a lot of people said Motley Crue. But without context, I'm not saying you're wrong. I'm just curious to know because the very few amount of times I've seen Motley Crue live, I thought it was pretty good. Explain. It's Haley with Weezer on 102.9 The Buzz. Oh, yeah.

say we're always here for you, we mean it. Except for when you get arrested and need to be bailed out. Well, don't call us then. We're streaming 24 hours a day at 1029

It's new. It's awesome. It's from Evanescence. Who will you follow on Nashville's rock station? 102.9 The Buzz. Hey, it's Haley. I'm live in the Gibson Garage Studios with your Foos Fix on 102.9 The Buzz.

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0: 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What's up? It's Haley. Good to see you on this Take Our Tickets Thursday. What's in it for you? Tickets to see the Black Keys, one of the two shows coming up in August. Give me a minute. I'll be right back with your winning keyword on 102.9 The Buzz.
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We've been doing it all day. Tickets for you to see the Black Keys, one of the two shows in August. It's August 6th at the Pinnacle. 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And just like that, you're qualified. Good luck. Hope you win.

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Dude, 9 whole years without Chris Cornell. I don't know how, but somehow we've made it that long. It's Haley. I'm live in the Gibson Garage Studios with Turnstile. Look out for me on 102.9 The Buzz.

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0: 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Honestly, I thought I was done giving away Black Keys tickets, but turns out I've got one pair left. A surprise. 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
3: 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This Friday, it's Hooked Like Helen at the East Room on Gallatin Avenue. 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
1: 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The buzz is back. 1029, The Buzz.

the best Nine Inch Nails track. Just me. It's not just me. It's Nashville's Rock Station, 102.9 The Buzz. Hey, it's Haley. I'm going to call it a night. Good to hang out with you, as always. I'll be back tomorrow with your last shot to win Limp Bizkit tickets at 4:20. Also taking back Sunday at 5:10. 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